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1: One of the Calabarzon region's most wanted fugitives has been arrested after facing multiple counts of abusing the 11-year-old daughter of his live-in partner in Cabuyao City, Laguna. The 24-year-old suspect was arrested along Naya Road in Barangay Balibago, Santa Rosa City. The victim remained silent because the suspect allegedly threatened to kill her if she reported the abuse. A hailstorm occurred in Taal Batangas and in Magalang, Pampanga on Sunday. Hail develops when strong thunderstorm winds carry raindrops high into freezing air, causing them to turn into ice. While hailstorms are not a common weather phenomenon in the country, the severe thunderstorm occurred because the atmosphere was moist.

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1: up! One of the Calabarzon region's most wanted fugitives has been arrested after facing multiple counts of abusing the 11-year-old daughter of his live-in partner in Cabuyao City, Laguna. The 24-year-old suspect was arrested along Naya Road in Barangay Balibago, Santa Rosa City. The victim remained silent because the suspect allegedly threatened to kill her if she reported the abuse. A hailstorm occurred in Taal Batangas and in Magalang, Pampanga on Sunday. Hail develops when strong thunderstorm winds carry raindrops high into freezing air, causing them to turn into ice. While hailstorms are not a common weather phenomenon in the country, the severe thunderstorm occurred because the atmosphere was moist.

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1: One of the Calabarzon region's most wanted fugitives has been arrested after facing multiple counts of abusing the 11-year-old daughter of his live-in partner in Cabuyao City, Laguna. The 24-year-old suspect was arrested along Naya Road in Barangay Balibago, Santa Rosa City. The victim remained silent because the suspect allegedly threatened to kill her if she reported the abuse. A hailstorm occurred in Taal Batangas and in Magalang, Pampanga on Sunday. Hail develops when strong thunderstorm winds carry raindrops high into freezing air, causing them to turn into ice. While hailstorms are not a common weather phenomenon in the country, the severe thunderstorm occurred because the atmosphere was moist.

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1: up! This is, by the way, well, ask 10 third graders to form a single line, and chances are good that 9 of them will clamor to be at the head of the line. The way of the world says you must push to the head of the line in order to receive the world's recognition. The message of Jesus is different. The last shall be first and the first last. That's his way of saying, put love for God first, and then you can hear God's, well done, good and faithful servant. The servant of God knows the servant's place. The servant of God places himself or herself in perspective and seeks to serve the one God who gave his own Son to give value and worth to all who believe in him. This is By the Way.

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1: Rise up! One of the Calabarzon region's most wanted fugitives has been arrested after facing multiple counts of abusing the 11-year-old daughter of his live-in partner in Cabuyao City, Laguna. The 24-year-old suspect was arrested along Naya Road in Barangay Balibago, Santa Rosa City. The victim remained silent because the suspect allegedly threatened to kill her if she reported the abuse. A hailstorm occurred in Taal Batangas and in Magalang, Pampanga on Sunday. Hail develops when strong thunderstorm winds carry raindrops high into freezing air, causing them to turn into ice. While hailstorms are not a common weather phenomenon in the country, the severe thunderstorm occurred because the atmosphere was moist.

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1: One of the Calabarzon region's most wanted fugitives has been arrested after facing multiple counts of abusing the 11-year-old daughter of his live-in partner in Cabuyao City, Laguna. The 24-year-old suspect was arrested along Naya Road in Barangay Balibago, Santa Rosa City. The victim remained silent because the suspect allegedly threatened to kill her if she reported the abuse. A hailstorm occurred in Taal Batangas and in Magalang, Pampanga on Sunday. Hail develops when strong thunderstorm winds carry raindrops high into freezing air, causing them to turn into ice. While hailstorms are not a common weather phenomenon in the country, the severe thunderstorm occurred because the atmosphere was moist.

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1: One of the Calabarzon region's most wanted fugitives has been arrested after facing multiple counts of abusing the 11-year-old daughter of his live-in partner in Cabuyao City, Laguna. The 24-year-old suspect was arrested along Naya Road in Barangay Balibago, Santa Rosa City. The victim remained silent because the suspect allegedly threatened to kill her if she reported the abuse. A hailstorm occurred in Taal Batangas and in Magalang, Pampanga on Sunday. Hail develops when strong thunderstorm winds carry raindrops high into freezing air, causing them to turn into ice. While hailstorms are not a common weather phenomenon in the country, the severe thunderstorm occurred because the atmosphere was moist.

We're going to sing about the name of Jesus Christ, the name of the Lord. And it's our desire tonight that we would just lift His name above all other names. Can you just close your eyes for a moment and say this name, Jesus? Say it again, Jesus. What does that name mean to us tonight? What does it mean to you tonight? When I speak the name of Jesus, it's as though I can see His face and I can sense His arms wrapped around me. And I realize that there's so much power and dynamic in that name that my life forever has been changed. Praise His name. That's what we're going to do tonight. Let's do it now.

0: 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Rise
1: up! You're going to like this.
2: Hello and welcome to God's Promises, a brief 5-minute visit where we unpack some of the promises that God has made to us. And when you think about the fact that God promises to never leave us or forsake us, that God promises to fill all our needs from His riches and glory in Christ Jesus, it helps us to remember that God loves us with an unconditional love. He knows we're going to sin, so ask forgiveness and do your best, your very best, to be Christ-like in everything you do. That's not easy, but we've got the Holy Spirit to help us along the way. I'm Pastor Ed Brady. In previous programs, we've looked at some of the words that we use in Christianity from a glossary at the back of my Bible. We've already gone through the A, B, C, D, E, F, G, and the H. Under the I's, we see invitation. The moment, usually at the end of the gospel presentation, when a pastor or evangelist invites people to accept Jesus Christ into their lives as their personal Lord and Savior. This is also referred to in many churches as an altar call, since people are sometimes asked to come forward to a specified location, come to the altar to make a public stand of their newfound faith and the new change inside. Now, does walking down to the altar make you saved? No, we're saved by grace through faith in Jesus Christ our Lord. But the outward sign of the inward change is our testimony to everyone around us that we're moving closer to a relationship with Jesus. It's like baptism. Does the water make the baptism valid? No, it's an outward sign of an inward change. If water were absolutely essential in a baptism, how did Jesus invite the man next to him on the cross into heaven without water? In fact, it was Billy Graham who gave the illustration that if water was 100% essential or absolutely necessary for baptism to be real, Jesus would have had to have a canteen there on the cross to water baptize the good thief next to him on the cross. But no, he just said, "Today, you'll be with me in paradise," because the man made a testimony or a statement of faith, asking Jesus to take him to heaven when Jesus was going to heaven after this horrible death on the cross. But an invitation is something that usually comes out of the pastor's mouth, but the response comes out of your heart. The Holy Spirit is inside of you, in your heart, in your spirit, saying, "Go forward." And we frequently call that an invitation. Other invitations that are much smaller, but just as valid in bringing people to Christ, is an invitation to church. Next time you see your neighbor out in the yard, say, "Hi, neighbor. If you'd ever like to ride with me to church, I'd be happy to pick you up at 9:30. Our church starts at 10. And if they say no, that's okay. If they say yes, good job. The goal really isn't to get people to church. It's to bring people to Jesus. Intercession, or interceding, is under the I's in the glossary in the back of my Bible, to pray for someone, to make a petition to God on behalf of another. Now, intercession is really a gift. Not many people can sit for hours or even 1 hour and pray for the president and for the government and for their church and for each person in the church or the parish. But some people do have that gift. In fact, it was Martin Luther that said, "I could never get everything I need to get done all day if it wasn't for the hour and a half that I spent in prayer every morning." Now, personally, if I decide I'm going to sit down and try to pray for an hour, boy, I'll get my Bible and I'll get a little notepad in case I want to write something down that the Holy Spirit might say to me. And I pray and pray and I pray for this and that, and I pray for my pastor and I pray for my wife and I pray for my kids. And then I look at my watch and about 7 minutes has gone by out of an entire hour. Being an intercessor, or to pray intercessory prayer, isn't a gift I've got. But if you have it, take time every day to pray your prayer list, if you will. For God's Promises, I'm Pastor Ed Brady. God bless you and your family. Thanks so much for listening, and thanks most of all for your prayers.
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1: Rise up! One of the Calabarzon region's most wanted fugitives has been arrested after facing multiple counts of abusing the 11-year-old daughter of his live-in partner in Cabuyao City, Laguna. The 24-year-old suspect was arrested along Naya Road in Barangay Balibago, Santa Rosa City. The victim remained silent because the suspect allegedly threatened to kill her if she reported the abuse. A hailstorm occurred in Taal Batangas and in Magalang, Pampanga on Sunday. Hail develops when strong thunderstorm winds carry raindrops high into freezing air, causing them to turn into ice. While hailstorms are not a common weather phenomenon in the country, the severe thunderstorm occurred because the atmosphere was moist.

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1: 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For the next 60 minutes, it's songs that are going to build your faith, give you hope, and inspire you to do great things.

Our daily affirmation is titled Standing for Truth in a Compromised World. Our Bible text is from Ephesians 6:14, Stand your ground, putting on the belt of truth. Truth is under attack, but God still calls us to stand firm. The world may twist morals, redefine right and wrong, and celebrate compromise, but people of God must be anchored in eternal truth. Standing for truth takes courage. It means speaking truth when silence is easier, living righteously when compromise seems rewarding, and representing Christ even when it costs you comfort. Truth is not just something you believe, it's something that you live. Every time you choose honesty over deception, purity over corruption, and faith over fear, you become a living example of God's truth in motion. Our daily challenge is to stand for what's right, even if you stand alone. Our faith step is let truth, not comfort, guide your choices. Our self-reflective question, am I willing to uphold truth even when it's unpopular? Our meditation thought is truth has power only when it's lived. And our daily affirmations are, I stand boldly for God's truth. Compromise has no place in my walk. God's word defines my convictions. And our prayer is, Lord, give me strength to stand for truth in every circumstance.

Romans 5:2 reads, through him we have also obtained access by faith into this grace in which we stand, and we rejoice in hope of the glory of God. Micah 7:7 reads, but as for me, I will look to the Lord. I will wait for the God of my salvation. My God will hear me. And Titus 3:7 reads, so that being justified by his grace, we might become heirs according to the hope of eternal life.

does the Bible have to say about hope? Psalm 147:11 reads, "But the Lord takes pleasure in those who fear him, in those who hope in his steadfast love." Psalm 71:5 reads, "For you, O Lord, are my hope, my trust, O Lord, from my youth." And Romans 8:24 reads, "For in this hope we were saved. Now hope that is seen is not hope, for who hopes for what he sees?"

Just another day to smile. What does the Bible say about inspiration? 1 John 3:22 reads, "And whatever we ask, we receive from him, because we keep his commandments and do what pleases him." Psalm 31:24 reads, "Be strong and let your heart take courage, all you who wait for the Lord." And Psalm 16:8 reads, "I have set the Lord always before me. Because he is at my right hand, I shall not be shaken."

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Faith, Hope, and Inspiration is a presentation of Now and Then Music, all rights reserved. 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
1: One of the Calabarzon region's most wanted fugitives has been arrested after facing multiple counts of abusing the 11-year-old daughter of his live-in partner in Cabuyao City, Laguna. The 24-year-old suspect was arrested along Naya Road in Barangay Balibago, Santa Rosa City. The victim remained silent because the suspect allegedly threatened to kill her if she reported the abuse. A hailstorm occurred in Taal Batangas and in Magalang, Pampanga on Sunday. Hail develops when strong thunderstorm winds carry raindrops high into freezing air, causing them to turn into ice. While hailstorms are not a common weather phenomenon in the country, the severe thunderstorm occurred because the atmosphere was moist.

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1: Today's episode contains discussion of child loss and suicidal thoughts. Listener discretion is advised. I'm Paul Hastings, and you're listening to Compelled, where we use gripping, immersive storytelling to bring to life Christian testimonies from the kingdom of God, told by the people compelled to live for Him. Recently, we heard from Janet, a brand new Christian who joined a group of young people who also claimed to follow Jesus and live in Christian community. But when Janet discovered that her new friends would not let her leave, she grew concerned until Jesus provided a way of escape. You can hear that entire story by tuning into episode number 110 with Janet. Today, our guest is Granger Smith, a country music icon who was living a star-studded life performing sold-out concerts across America. But when tragedy struck, everything came tumbling down, and Granger had to confront head-on who exactly was the God of the Bible. So gather around, lean in, and join us for this compelling story from the kingdom of God. Granger and I sat down at his home studio, not too far from where I live. He was born in 1979 and grew up on the north side of Dallas, the oldest of three boys. And like many Texans, he was no stranger to Christianity.
2: I grew up in a great home. My mom read the New Testament to me while I was nursing. You know, so God was always part of the conversation. I remember Sunday school. My mom and dad taught some of those Sunday school classes early on in elementary school. So in the Methodist church, you're confirmed in the sixth grade and baptized. I remember that clearly. My dad was teaching the confirmation class. And you kind of feel like, okay, well, this is what I'm supposed to do, and everything's great. Started playing music when I was 14, playing guitar, singing at these Opry's around Dallas on Saturday nights, two songs. I just loved it. I fell in love with writing songs and performing them. I just absolutely loved it. I would go to concerts occasionally. I saw George Strait when I was 16 for the first time. And I just thought, oh, wow. I don't care if I'm the lighting guy or the audio guy or the bus driver or the bass player. I don't care. I want to be part of this traveling event, you know. And I set out to do that. Going into middle school and high school, got involved with FCA, Fellowship of Christian Athletes, was always part of Young Life also. God was a big part of the story. I could articulate the gospel. If you're going to interview, you know, 16-year-old Granger, you say, how's your walk with God? That's actually a pretty common question when you're in Young Life.
3: Yeah.
2: How's your walk going? You know, good. It was good. And I remember telling my parents, every time I get on stage, I'm going to say, Jesus Christ is my Savior. And I play music only because of talent that He has given me, nothing on my own. I don't think I ever did that once, but you know, that was my heart at 16, 17 years old.
1: After high school, Granger entered the Corps of Cadets at Texas A&M University in College Station, Texas. Some friends eventually convinced him to record his first album, which he then sold by going door to door to his neighbors. He assembled a small band and they began playing wherever they were invited.
2: After that album came out, we're doing some shows around College Station, and all my buddies from the Corps are going and bringing a date. That's at least 64 people every time, you know, that's going. Plus you had some sophomores in there. You had some other people that just happened to be there. So we're putting a couple hundred people minimum everywhere we go. So that's creating a little bit of a buzz. Like, hey, if you're a bar owner, you better invite this guy Granger Smith because you'll make a little cash, you know, that night. So that buzz continued and it got to Nashville, and there were some publishing companies that heard about me and guys started flying down to hear me and play these places in College Station from Nashville. Then they started making offers for me to go write songs in Nashville. The money was right for me to get an apartment and to live out on my own. And so I moved to Nashville. Several of us lived together writing songs and playing music. I started playing steel guitar in another band, started singing. Eventually I was singing Monday, Wednesday, Friday at this bar called Tootsie's. You don't get to take a break. You don't get to go to the bathroom. You just have to be a puppet and you cannot stop singing. Once one song stops, you have to go right into the next one. And that was one of my jobs. And yeah, I had a band, but it was just cover songs and not just covers, like the most popular covers in the world, because that's what makes tips. We're playing only for tips. And so you're playing Sweet Home Alabama 4 times. You're playing it once an hour, and it's pretty horrible. During those 4 years, I wasn't consistent with going to church, and I was playing that steel guitar gig on Saturday nights, and it was in a little town in Tennessee about an hour away. It was a smoky bar. I mean, if you could imagine a little dance hall, a dive on the border of Alabama and Tennessee in the middle of nowhere, you know, 30 miles to a gas station, and the clientele that comes, I mean, that it was straight out of a movie. And I did this for a few years, and our gig was 9 to close, which is 2 a.m. So we would finish and I would pack up, get paid, hit the road by 3, be home by 4. The goal was usually be in bed before the sun started coming up. That was my Saturday night. So in my mind, church was like, I mean, no, I can't, this is my job. I can't make church on a Sunday morning.
1: Any praying, Bible reading, or is it just busy, busy, busy?
2: When you're a country singer and songwriter, God comes up a lot. You're writing songs, country music songs, often refer to the red letter words and the old man upstairs. And so there is kind of vague talk of God in a songwriting room, prayer before a meal, a nighttime prayer, getting into bed. God, thank you for this day and what you provided. And that's probably not totally consistent, but a lot of times you're just kind of in agreeance with the Christian worldview around you. So if someone says something about God, it's like, oh yeah, yeah. Someone says something about Jesus and what he did on the cross. Yeah, yeah. As far as I know, the old Bible that in high school I was taking notes in FCA class, I'm pretty sure that was in a tub with some other knickknacks that stayed in the closet. Yeah.
1: Did that bother you at all? Or was it?
2: No, I don't remember it bothering me. If it had bothered me, that would have been great. But it didn't. There wasn't really anybody in my life discipling or speaking into my life. This is not an indictment on anyone but myself, but there wasn't anyone going, I'm going to talk to that guy. Something about Granger. I want to see what's up with him and his spiritual walk and where's he going to church. There was no one like that for me.
1: In 2004, Granger had finally become fed up with the Nashville life and decided to come back to Texas as a 25-year-old. He moved right back to College Station, where he had attended Texas A&M University, and put together a new band. Granger was writing lyrics, they had some catchy melodies, and the band was quite talented. However, they had one glaring problem.
2: We didn't have any fans, and to gain a fan required a lot of work. There was kind of a misconception, and there still is, that if you open up for bigger bands that have big crowds, you can kind of steal some of their fans. And I've learned over the years, it never really works that way. There's an excitement about opening up for another band. You get really excited because there's all these people, there, and it's packed and you're not used to seeing that. If you were to play that same venue the next week, none of them are going to come to see you, So we got excited occasionally doing those, but most of the time it was us and a bartender and a few people that just accidentally walked into this random place that day. Yeah. We're driving in my pickup, pulling a trailer and staying at really bad hotels, motels. We were having so much fun. I had this thought. I am driving all around Texas and Arkansas and Louisiana and Oklahoma and New Mexico. I'm driving all these places and bringing them music. And yet maybe I'm forgetting the people that actually know me right in College Station. I'm forgetting about them. And so I wrote a song called We Bleed Maroon about the school. I emailed the song to like the chair that had an email listed on the website. And I said, hey, I'm Granger. I wrote the song. I thought you might want to use it. I'm wanting to serve the university. I didn't get a response. You know, like, this is just not good. I didn't hear anything. It was really discouraging for me until a few days go by and I'm driving in my truck and on the radio, boom, there's that song starts playing. And the DJ comes on and goes, that's Granger Smith, We Bleed Maroon. What a song. We've been playing that all day. We just got it, you know, and thank you guys for calling in. And I'm just like, what? This is, you know, really before the internet, before you would know things in a heartbeat on social media. So I do a U-turn. I drive to that station and I'm knocking on the door. I'm like, that's me. I'm the guy. They're like, oh, come on in. And I said, will you give me a few days? Don't play that. This is just me and my guitar. Give me a few days. I'm going to get my band together and we're going to record it. And then you could play that. And so they were like, okay, I go call the band. You know, the old guys come in, we record it, we put it out. That goes to radio. And suddenly we have this little bit of success. And all of a sudden, when we play in College Station, these places are packing out.
1: Granger's career began to take off, and the band started playing increasingly larger shows. 3 years later, he was filming his first music video and ended up asking a friend of a friend named Amber if she would act in it. They spent the day on set pretending to be in love, and by the end of the day, Granger was convinced that he was no longer acting.
2: I don't know if she asked me that or if I asked her, but one of us asked the other one, are you a Christian? And the other one said, yes. And we said, good. That's good. You know, okay. It's kind of like now we could move forward with this relationship.
3: And that was it.
2: That was it. 4 months later, I bought a ring. And 7 months after that, we got married. We didn't go through marital counseling before. We certainly didn't have a home church or a home pastor. There just wasn't any thought about it at all. It's not like I rebelled against it. It's not like I said, I don't want to be like a part of a church or anything. It just didn't cross my mind. That's really the best way to put it. It just didn't occur to me that a Christian would be someone who actually gathers with other Christians at church. I could only say it in this way. I was blinded. It would be easier if I said, I was chasing riches and fame. And then I, you know, started snorting cocaine and my life became more and more meaningless. And I was searching for meaning. And I can't say any of those things. I was happy. Amber and I were both happy. My career continued to grow musically. We started getting not just statewide success, but national success and then worldwide success. And touring grew and grew. And our family, we had London in 2011, very much a leader, very organized. I think it's a kind of a firstborn thing for her. Lincoln, much more easygoing, go with the flow. Also a natural born leader and very athletic and funny. And then River comes along and River is different in the aspect that he's much more wild. He's much more no shoes, hair is never combed, loves playing in the dirt and the mud. He's much more of a free spirit where he doesn't need organization like London. He just needed some cool wind in his face and some sun on his shoulders and he was good to go outside all the time. Amber got invited to church and then a women's group. And so she started actively attending church and going to a women's prayer meeting, small group weekly. So she was advancing in her faith a lot faster than I was. And I'm still touring, so it's really out of the question. Saturday nights are the main night of a country singer. So I'm in, you know, the county fair in Marion, Illinois on Saturday night. I'm not going to church with Amber.
3: In a given year, how many times would you have been at home on Sunday and gone to church?
2: In the probably 8 years, probably once. We were very happy. We were together all the time when I was home. And when I wasn't home, Amber was, you know, with all three of them doing some kind of adventure. We started a family vlog called The Smiths. And so we were capturing a lot of these fun adventures. And it was a very, very sweet season for us. We were just living a good little life.
1: In 2014, Granger signed his first major record deal. And the following year, released the hit single, Backroad Song, which rocketed to number one on the Billboard country chart. The song eventually went platinum and cemented Granger's status as a bona fide country music star. Granger had accomplished everything he'd set out to do. He had a beautiful wife, amazing kids, and a successful country music career. The life he'd built for himself couldn't possibly be any better until, in the blink of an eye, it all came tumbling down. More on that right after this. Earlier this year, Sight and Sound Films released A Great Awakening, which is the true story of the revivalist George Whitfield and his unlikely friend, Benjamin Franklin. This independently created movie has been an enormous hit, and 500,000 Christians have already watched it in theaters. Because George Whitfield is something of a legend. He was renowned for his desire to see God bring revival to the American colonies. So he enlisted the help of a local printer, Benjamin Franklin. Franklin was a deist, not a Christian, but he was intrigued by this fiery young preacher with an uncanny ability to project his voice and be heard by 30,000 people at a time. And Whitfield was desperate to see Benjamin Franklin recognize his need for Christ. My entire extended family watched A Great Awakening. Aunts, uncles, nieces, nephews, we all watched it and we loved every moment, including the music, the costumes, but most importantly, the heartfelt story between these two characters from our American history. But don't take my word for it. Just listen to the sneak peek.
4: 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Was he part of the revolution?
5: George Whitfield was the revolution. The Constitution needs to speak to the heart of these people.

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1: 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They do that through their comprehensive K-12 online math program, which helps students master mathematical concepts at their own pace. Their program features over 1,400 bite-sized video tutorials that break down complex topics into easy-to-understand explanations. And by combining visual and auditory learning, CTC Math ensures that students gain a deep understanding of the material rather than just memorizing formulas. CTC Math uses an adaptive learning system to identify your students' specific strengths and weaknesses, and then it automatically customizes what kind of material that your student will focus on next. And in case you're wondering, every single lesson is created and taught by an actual human being, not AI. The teacher's name is Pat Murray. He's a math teacher. He's from Australia, and he has 10 kids of his own, which has given him plenty of real-life experiences making sure that math makes sense. Whether you need an entire math curriculum for your homeschool or your kids are in a traditional school and simply need a supplementary tool, CTC Math is there for you. And if you're not satisfied with your experience, CTC Math promises to refund 100% of your money back, no questions asked. 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Again, that's ctcmath.com. Welcome back to Compelled. Granger Smith was living the life of his dreams. He was at the top of his country music career and was traveling America, playing the sold-out crowds everywhere he and his band went. Sure, he knew that God had played some role in his success, and Granger was grateful for that. But beyond the occasional prayer and daily Bible verse that Granger would read every morning, God didn't factor that much into his life. Granger and his wife Amber had 3 kids by this point. Their daughter London was 7, their son Lincoln was 5, and their youngest son River was 3. They lived in a beautiful ranch house in the Texas Hill Country, and life was picture perfect until one fateful day in June 2019, when everything changed.

I'm out in the backyard with the kids and just a beautiful late afternoon. All I'm doing now is just present, just being as present as I can with the kids. No phone, no distractions. Amber was inside getting the house ready for the kids to take a bath and go to bed and put their PJs on. And I'm playing gymnastics with my daughter, London, and the boys are running around us, shooting each other with water guns, having a water gun fight. I remember thinking, soak up this moment because these moments will not last forever. It was right after that thought, I remember very clearly as I tell it, that I thought, it's quiet. I no longer heard the chippering of the boys running around playing water gun fight. It was quiet now. And then I thought, where's River? He's 3 years old. It's not normal for things to be quiet around the house with a three-year-old. And I looked over my left shoulder and I just saw the unthinkable. I saw River face down in our pool, floating in the middle. And this was about 20 paces behind me, inside of our gated, locked pool.

0: fact that he's even inside the gate is astonishing. When I just saw him, maybe a minute ago, maybe 2 minutes ago, it's something I couldn't comprehend. As I'm thinking this, as I'm kind of running, and I slammed through the gate and fell into the water and picked him up, thinking, I'm going to be dealing with him crying and choking, and I'm going to have to calm him down, and I'm going to say, how did you get in here? What happened? Where's Lincoln? Where did he go? Instead, he was lifeless and cold, and his body was loose, and his arms were dangling. His eyes were open, but not looking at anything. And I was in shock. I took him to the side and started CPR as London ran up now. She screamed, and I said, go get your mama. So she ran into the house and got Amber. Amber comes running out, but Amber doesn't have a phone, and neither did I. So I said, go get a phone. She goes back, she gets a phone, calls 911 on the way. We put it on speakerphone, and dispatch kind of walked us through CPR. His body, as we're doing CPR, is kind of convulsing water, and the body kind of squeezing like that was giving me the impression that he was coughing and it was working, you know. But I was horrified at how much water was in him. It was just, water was coming out of him. The emergency services arrived. It took them about 10 minutes from where we lived. They took over and they came and told me, they said, we got his heartbeat back, but he's very sick, being without oxygen for that long. So it's going to be a long road, but he's stable now. And we just thought, oh, you know, we dodged a huge bullet. Okay. They're putting him in the ambulance and they're going to the hospital. So we followed. By the time we got there, his color was back. He looked like he was sleeping. He looked normal. He had the machine hooked up to him, tubes in his nose. But now he looked like River again. And the doctor said, now we'll just monitor him and we'll do tests and we'll see what happens. It was pretty optimistic. He started having these seizures. His body was shaking. And so they were giving him medicine just to try to mitigate the shaking that was happening. And we thought that the seizures, the shaking was a good sign, like any movement. Even one of the nurses said, any movement is good movement. This is good. The doctor comes in the next day and says, there's no chance for survival. His brain has no activity. And although his body is fine and functioning, he has nothing in his brain. He's not there. And there's no chance. And we were crushed by this news. And the only thing we really had to say to that was, well, could we have a second opinion, please? And he said, absolutely. Brought in a team of neurologists. They did their studies. We agree with the first diagnosis. There's no chance. We're so sorry. There's nothing we could do. He's gone. All we could do is unplug the machine, and now that's up to you. So we are walking in this little Serenity Garden, in the little courtyard of the hospital, trying to just take in the best that we can the last 24 hours. What in the world? You know, how do you go from getting PJs ready, getting to put kids down, to now you're deciding when to unplug your little boy so that his body could die? We talked about something else, Amber and I. We said, marriages break up typically in these kind of situations, so let's not do that. Let's decide right now we're not going to do that. It was kind of a informal handshake agreement, you know, just a very unromantic deal we just made. We're not going to break up. We're going to be there for our family, and we're going to make it through this. And let's go tell the doctor time to unplug. So we walk back in, and then Amber throws a curveball. And something that we hadn't discussed, she says right there to the doctor, she says, we want to donate his organs. And it's something that just came to her. And the doctor said, oh, well, that's going to change things now, because now we have to keep him hooked up to the machine for another 24 hours while we find an appropriate recipient. And it's going to require a new team to come in, and he has to go to surgery. And that set in motion a new course of events. But the outcome was still the same. We said goodbye, although it was 24 hours later than we thought. Wheeled him to the operating room, the donation room, and the surgeons took him. The gray doors closed, and that was the last time I saw River.
1: Granger could barely comprehend what had happened. One moment he was playing with River in the yard, and the next moment he was saying goodbye. But the hardest challenges were far from over.
0: So we were trying to take things one step at a time, and the next big step was we need to tell the kids. They were back home being watched by some friends of ours. So we went back armed with some advice that a counselor told us in the hospital. They said that, you know, the best thing to tell the siblings is just tell them the truth as straightforward as you can. So we went home and we saw, you know, something devastating. We pulled up to the house and the kids waiting, anticipating us to return, had written with chalk on the driveway, "Welcome home, River," and balloons and hearts all over the driveway. And we pulled up and I opened the door and they said, "Where's River?" And I didn't say anything yet. And London said, "Daddy, where is he?" You know, her face kind of dropped. I said, let's go talk, guys. Let's go talk. So kind of gathered up Lincoln in my arms. He's five. And London goes next to Amber. We walk out to the backyard, to this little bench in the backyard, and we sat down. And we said, "Guys, River died. His little brain went without oxygen when he fell into the pool. And even though we got the heartbeat back, our brains don't last without oxygen. And he died. And he's in heaven now." And I kind of let that sit for a second, and London immediately just, you know, waterworks. She started crying and bawling, and Lincoln was just staring out into the woods. What do we do now? We did the funeral, and I spoke at the church, talking to the people that came about Amber and I, and giving them reassurance that we were going to be okay, and that we weren't going to let this ruin our family. We're going to now use River's legacy. You know, it's some kind of gibberish, you know. And of course, there were praise and worship songs, and there were prayers. So the prayer and faith and songs and Christianity was all around me. It was intertwined in everything that we were doing. We weren't absent from faith. We weren't denying a faith or walking away from a faith. So it was all there. That's the best way I could describe it.
1: The next few months were miserable. Granger had to keep feeding his family, as well as everyone else on his team who depended on the band's touring schedule for their full-time incomes. So a few weeks later, Granger had to resume performing again. But there was no reprieve from the agony he felt inside. Instead, Granger's mind began involuntarily slipping into what he would call the slideshow, a horrible flashback loop of every traumatic thing that he'd seen. River floating face down in the pool, his son's limp body not responding to Granger's CPR, the expression on the doctor's face who shared the terrible news. Over and over again, the scenes that Granger had experienced were burned into his mind's eye and were playing on a loop that he couldn't turn off until someone else would mercifully interrupt him. For months, Granger went to grief therapy and counseling, but nothing could stop him from constantly slipping back into the slideshow. Granger had claimed to be a Christian his entire life, but now that he was in the darkest night of his soul, what kind of fruit was his so-called faith bearing?
0: Jesus says, "I say these things to you so that in me you'll have peace." So Granger, where's the peace? Or where's the hope? Or where is the love? Where are the fruits of the Spirit for you in 2019? And what is the source of those things? Because we also know that there is a different kind of peace, the peace that the world gives, Jesus says. "I give you peace, not as the world gives, do I give you." So there are peaceful things that the world gives to us. And outside looking in, looking back at me, that's what I was relying on. Back to my self-help books, back to let's wake up early, let's get our eating right, let's get our sleep right, let's make sure we're meditating, emptying our mind 10 minutes every morning, listening to an app that did this, that like walks you through the meditation. Let's make sure we have a gratitude journal going. Let's make sure my faith is still in check. So let's make sure I've got my Christian devotional, which, you know, had like a shelf of devotionals. It's like, read, there's a scripture in there. So let's check that box. Let's journal a little bit. At some levels, it would work a little bit. I would get a little bit better in my grief journey of this next few months. And then sometimes I would take a step backwards, but it was just, let's just continue to move forward. Granger's relying on himself as his savior. There's no other way to look at it. Kind of slipped into obscurity a little bit on tour because I was just trying to let time go by, and I would go escape on the tour bus after a show and just disappear for hours and just cry or just think to myself. I didn't really want to talk to anybody. I canceled all meet and greets, really just existed. The band was very concerned throughout all those months, and I didn't want their pity, nor did I seek it, nor did I seek their fellowship, because that was annoying to me. Like, if, hey man, how are you doing? Is like the worst thing you could hear. How you doing? Well, I'm doing terrible. Thanks for asking. Thanks for reminding me. Was there something on my face that made you want to say that? Because obviously I'm carrying it with me. I lost my son 3 months ago. I'm doing horrible. It was easier just to disappear.
1: The months slowly ground by. To all of his fans, Granger had to look normal, but really, he was dying inside, and things were going to come to a head very soon. Coming up right after this. Every evening, after we finish eating dinner but are still gathered around the table, I'll reach up for our Bible, hymnal, and a global prayer guide that we keep stacked together. The prayer guide is produced by our friends at Voice of the Martyrs, and we'll open it up to pray for a different country around the world where Christians are persecuted. It's a very simple prayer guide, not overwhelming. On each page, there's one country with a handful of details about the major religions in that nation, the status of Christianity there, if they have Bibles or not, and a description of how Christians are being persecuted, but also standing firm in their faith. And then we'll use that to inform our prayer that very night. We pray for our persecuted brothers and sisters, that God would strengthen them and give them endurance and even relief from their persecutors. But we also pray for their enemies, that God would use the example of the faithful suffering of our brothers and sisters to convict their antagonists and bring even them into the kingdom of heaven. And whenever we read about a brand new country, my kids always listen attentively during what they call Missionary Monday. And because we've got little kids, we pray for one country for an entire week before we move on to the next one. So far, we've prayed for nations like Afghanistan, Bangladesh, Togo, and others. And thanks to a special partnership with Voice of the Martyrs, our compelled listeners can actually receive this prayer guide for free. 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Again, that's VOM, stands for Voice of the Martyrs, vom.org/compelled. If you have kids or grandkids between the ages of 4 to 14, then they're going to love listening to the Nat Theo podcast. It's a great way to help your kids fall in love with both science and scripture, as Nat Theo invites kids and families into God's wild and wonderful world, where every creature points back to its creator. Your kids will explore fascinating animals while answering questions like, can a narwhal get a brain freeze? Why do beavers have orange teeth? Is a snail born with a shell? Or how many brains does an octopus have? And trust me, the answer to that one was way different than I expected. A while back, my kids wanted to learn more about the platypus. And sure enough, there was an episode on Nat Theo that we listened to where we learned all about that strange, web-footed, egg-laying, poison-injecting mammal. Every episode of Nat Theo is taught by Aaron Lynham, a master naturalist and Bible teacher who makes science engaging and firmly grounded in a biblical worldview. 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Just search for Nat Theo on your podcast app. Again, that's Nat Theo. Welcome back to Compelled. Granger Smith had lost his 3-year-old son, River, in a tragic drowning accident that left their family devastated. 6 months had passed, and Granger had resumed touring with his country music band. Granger had always thought of himself as a Christian, but after River's death, Granger had thrown himself into a self-help regimen to assuage the emotional pain, but it hadn't done much. Instead, there was still a gaping void in his heart, and nothing seemed to fill it until one night that December.
0: This one particular time, we were in Boise, Idaho, and we had 2 back-to-back nights sold out at a place there. So that meant that the buses didn't have to move and go to the next city, which was Salt Lake. And my guitar player and I, John, decided to go skiing. And like 30 minutes into skiing, he falls and breaks his collarbone. Bad. He has to have immediate surgery. And we have a show that night.
1: And is he your guitarist?
0: Yeah, he's a guitarist. We did have, 2 lead guitarists. And so, but they both complement each other in very specific ways. So the other guitar player has to learn all the parts and compensate and play his own parts. And it's a sold out show and it's Boise. And we have so much that, we love the people there. So we want to do it right. And we did it. 90 minute show. We nailed it with just the 4 of us. And that distraction really got me off of my grief. Like I was like, man, I haven't even thought about poor Granger. We did it and we celebrated. And after the show, the guys were coming up to me after, were like, man, it's so cool to see you normal again. And I was like, yeah, you're right. Dude, it does feel good, doesn't it? I am normal again. This is great. And one of the guys was like, hey, right across the street from where we're parked, there's this little obscure bar that no one knows about. Should we go in there and just have a few drinks? Just us, just the band, like the old times? And I was like, that sounds great. And so we go to this bar and it was tiny, tiny place. And we sat there on stools and just laughed and told stories and the old memories of the old man band and We Bleed Maroon and all the old albums and the long journey and the times in the truck and the van. We were just talking and, having 4, 5, 6 little drinks. And I walked out in this brisk, cold Idaho night. And I'm walking to the bus, and I walk up to the keypad of the bus, and I start putting in the code, and I realize I don't remember it. After thousands of times, I couldn't remember the code because I had too much to drink. And that was the first time I thought, wow, I'm a little tipsy. This is the first time I've been tipsy in a while. And I go onto the bus, and I walk back to my little back room, and then I thought, and this is the first time I've been drunk since I lost River. And then I thought, man, I wonder if that's going to be bad if I have this PTSD flashbacks that I call the slideshow, which is these visions of River in the pool face down and the emergency services screaming through the county road and the hospital, the doctor walking in and say there's no chance for survival. All these little memories that could at any moment go on loop in my mind. And I'd learned to kind of mitigate that and learn to suppress it with self-help. And I thought, I wonder now that I'm drunk, if I'm going to be able to suppress those thoughts of the slideshow. And boom, the slideshow hit me. Vivid. I saw this looped video of all the horrible sights that I had seen losing River, and I started to just unravel. I went into this panic attack and started crying and then sobbing, and tears are hitting the floor, and I thought, oh, I know what I could do. And in my insanity, I opened the drawer and pulled out a pistol, put it up to my face. And I'm holding that cold gun and crying. And something happened in my realization. Within the slideshow loop, the PTSD loop, I noticed that there was a thought in my mind that I wasn't generating. And I know that sounds bizarre, but that's the best way I know how to describe it. And the easy way to say it is I was hearing a voice, but it was more like a thought. And the thought was, this is the way to rest. All you have to do is squeeze the trigger. And upon realizing that I was under the influence of an outside source, I was terrified that I was not alone. And suddenly, that realization led to the idea that how long have I been influenced by this enemy? How long have I allowed it to have the key to my heart? And it was that sheer terror of that thought that kind of led into the knee-jerk reaction of what happened next. And I cried out audibly, Jesus, please save me. Jesus, save me, please. And boom, the slideshow stopped. That voice, the thought stopped. And I had in that moment just enough rest, just enough to drop the gun and to slide down onto the floor. I stayed on that floor and actually fell asleep there, repeating those words, Jesus, please save me, please. Woke up the next morning, embarrassed, sick to my stomach. But apart from that, something was changing because now I was on a new mission. What happened? What happened last night? Who is Jesus really? If this enemy had me surrounded and cornered and outnumbered and just calling his name stops that, maybe I've underestimated this whole Christianity thing. My mind was trying to reconcile how I got peace that wasn't worldly, that I had set up myself. It was a different kind of peace. It was a halting peace. So that day began yet another chapter in my story. And this was the new chapter of who is Jesus. First thought that came to my mind was, well, I need a preacher. With that thought, I did what anyone would do. I went to YouTube for that. that seems right. The first one I thought of was Billy Graham. So I went to YouTube and then suddenly found that he's all over YouTube. There are endless archives of him preaching. Some of them are black and white and he has dark hair, and then some of them are color and he has white hair. But there are many, and they were continuing to update and upload new sermons from him. So I watched him all the time. I was watching him when I was brushing my teeth. I was putting the phone in the shower, listening to Billy Graham sermons in the shower. I was driving in my truck, listening to Billy Graham sermons. I mean, I was devouring these. I remember one time I'm driving in my truck with the windows down and I'm meeting Bernie from Nashville. He could hear through the open windows in the truck, Billy Graham. He's like, what are you doing? I was like, I'm listening to a sermon. He goes, who is it? And I was like, it's Billy Graham. He was like, oh, that's cool. And he goes, can I send you one? And I was like, yeah. Yeah, man, send me whatever. I'm devouring everything I can. He texts me this 4-minute clip of John Piper. It's the first time I'd ever heard the name John Piper or anything about him. And I heard John and I was like, oh, that's a little different. I like it. I like the way this guy talks. I like the way he's explaining something in this quick clip. So I went to YouTube and found more John Piper. Ah, sure enough, there's a ton of him too. So I started listening to him through that algorithm. That was kicking up something new on YouTube, and it was offering up these other pastors. A Piper video would finish and then it would pop up another one, and I would walk through that one. And this is who I was, and this is what was happening on March the 1st, 2020. So about 3 months removed from that night on the tour bus. I'm driving in my truck, listening to yet another sermon by John Piper this time. And he's preaching in this one out of the book of John. And he's in chapter 14. I'm listening. It's about 40 minutes into the video.
2: I have an experience with him that's more than a logical inference from doctrine.
0: Piper's commentating and reading and preaching. And in John 14, the disciple asked Jesus, Lord, why is it that you manifest yourself to us and not to the world? And suddenly I was like, whoa, good question. Maybe out of all these sermons and all this listening, maybe that's the question I really wanted answered. Because I was a little bit confused if I think about it. Like, why would Jesus come to me that night on the tour bus, silence the enemy's voice, give me peace, when really I've done nothing for him? So let's listen to what he has to say. Jesus said to him, if anyone loves me, he will keep my word, and my Father will love him, and we will come to him and make our home with him. My mind's blown. Everything that used to be obscure, all of a sudden it's clear. Everything that was once hazy and dark and blinded is now open and clear, and I could see, and I know now. I know what I've been missing all these years. Jesus says, if anyone loves me, you'll keep my word, and my Father will come to him, and we will make our home with him. And I knew that Jesus loved me. And I knew because I called to him, and I knew because I didn't earn it or deserve it. Yet, he had come to me and adopted me and loved me and given me peace. In some crazy reverse psychology that Jesus has a way of doing, he is saying that these people whom I was, you could know these people because those are the people that keep my word. And suddenly, in a completely backwards way, I'm thinking, so I'm loved, I know I'm loved, and Jesus says, you'll know the people that you know they're loved because they keep my word. And I'm thinking, I don't know his word. I don't know his word. Yet I want to know his word. It was all backwards for me. And everything came together from the back door. Now I want to know his word. I went home to Amber right then. I went home and I said, hey, we got to stop this devotional stuff. We got to stop all the other spiritual things we're doing. And we need to read the Bible. I know that sounds crazy, but that's something we're not doing. So that if we want to keep his word, we need to first know it. And to know it, we need to read it. And that was like a mind-blowing understanding at the time. It was like so obvious. And we didn't know it. And so we said, where should we start? And I said, let's start in Matthew. Let's start in Matthew 1. That's maybe a good place because, you know, that's when he was born. Let's start there. So we read through Matthew and then just started plowing through the New Testament. Read through the four Gospels, got to Acts, ran through Acts, got to Romans, started with the letters, got to the end of Revelation. And then I thought, well, now Jesus said that the prophets and Moses were talking about him, so I should go back to Genesis and then read through Malachi, so that by the time I rounded back, but now COVID has hit, the world's shut down, touring has stopped, and all I'm doing is reading. And it's like, I don't even see that the world is shut down. I don't even barely notice that I'm not touring anymore, because now all I'm doing is reading. As I'm making this loop, I started looping it back through the New Testament again, wanting to know more. And the more I knew of him as he's revealed himself, the more I knew that I didn't know and needed to know more. It was like I kept going into a cave that the more light that went into the cave, the more I realized the cave was bigger and bigger and bigger and kept getting bigger. And suddenly, with that understanding, everything in my life started to change. My grief began to change. The way I handled touring began to change. My relationship with Amber and the kids all began to change as I started to realize and learn God as he's revealed himself through his ever-living word and my relationships to him. My understanding of those two things, when I learned more about that, the perspective of everything else was changing drastically. I was going to the church that we were attending, those poor guys, and I was saying, hey, do you want to go to lunch? I want to talk about this. This doctrine, did you see this? Can you believe this? You see what this says? And they're just like, whoa, yeah, we'll go to lunch, you know? So that was another aspect, is I wanted to meet with more Christians. I wanted to get with them. I wanted to gather with them. And I wanted to bounce ideas off of them and see if they could show me things and see if they'd ever seen this before, you know? That was my life.
1: At what point did you begin to realize, like, this might have implications for my career path?
0: Yeah, so I go back on tour, but this is, you know, now I'm reading my Bible. So now the miracle morning is me reading my Bible, meditating on the scripture, and journaling from what I read from the scripture and memorizing pieces of the scripture. So now that my morning is no longer the self-help, now it's reformatted. And my band sees this and they're like, man, this guy, like, he's really, you know, this whole grief thing's really got to him. I don't even think he's been sad in a while. I don't think he's talking about, you know, River in a while. I think he's just really like flipped. And I've started to hold a Bible study on the bus, and I would invite anyone who wanted to come. I wanted to talk about what I just read that morning and just think how crazy it was that we read this. And let's take it at face value and think how crazy this little story is, and talk about it and then pray about it with the band. They thought I was crazy, even though some of them did come and sit with me. Then it pours into Yee Yee, our apparel company. I'm walking through the halls. My brothers love to tell the story still, but I'm walking through the halls with the Bible open, reading out loud to the different employees in the office. And I'm like, this is crazy. You see this? You see what he said?
1: Eventually, both of Granger's brothers came to a true faith in Christ through his unflaggable witness. And Granger's wife, Amber, rededicated herself in a brand new way. And slowly, the Smith family began to heal. But River's death still left them with difficult questions.
0: There were people that insisted on comforting us after River by saying, God had nothing to do with this. I remember early on, I remember thinking, just practically, then where was he? Like, did he forget, or did he miss it? Or did his alarm not go off? Or could he not stop it? That's not true. God has nothing to do with your son's death. When the Bible says that he knows every hair on our head, he knows that the days that were formed for us, they're all numbered, every one of them. So how would it be possible that he also has nothing to do with a death? He's got to have something to do with it, right? So that was an early thought. You know, that's a thought that I don't go forth and share that with someone that just lost somebody. I don't go, don't worry, you know, God's sovereign and he's got a plan for this. That's not my first card I play. Usually it's like, I'm so sorry and I'm here for you, and can I make you dinner? You know, let's start there. But anyone that's grieving, eventually, however long, needs to get to you need to wrestle with, where was God in this? And the best way to wrestle with that is with scripture, with parallel stories to this. And there are many of them, namely the book of Job. Oh, God is very aware of everything that's going on. And he is, in a sense, it's hard. Theologians have struggled with the word, but I don't think there's anything wrong with the word allowed. God allows bad things to happen. You could look at it like this. I allow bad things to happen to my kids. And so do you as a father. Every good father with a good plan allows bad things to happen. For instance, I allow my son about twice a year to go to a man who hurts him and puts him through torture, and Lincoln doesn't like it. And I will watch it happen and I allow it to happen. And then I pay the guy. That guy's the dentist. Because I know that the good plan I have is that Lincoln has straight teeth. All analogies are bad when you're trying to compare the good father with the earthly father. But it is a door into the idea that if there is a good plan, and if God is good and the Bible says that he is good, then every good plan has an allowance for bad things within the good plan, as long as they are accomplishing the good purpose. That includes death. That includes drowning. That includes all things as a result of our sinful, fallen world.
1: Looking back and rewinding the tape, pretending that, you know, we could adjust time. If River had not... OPM!

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1: Rise up! One of the Calabarzon region's most wanted fugitives has been arrested after facing multiple counts of abusing the 11-year-old daughter of his live-in partner in Cabuyao City, Laguna. The 24-year-old suspect was arrested along Naya Road in Barangay Balibago, Santa Rosa City. The victim remained silent because the suspect allegedly threatened to kill her if she reported the abuse. A hailstorm occurred in Taal Batangas and in Magalang, Pampanga on Sunday. Hail develops when strong thunderstorm winds carry raindrops high into freezing air, causing them to turn into ice. While hailstorms are not a common weather phenomenon in the country, the severe thunderstorm occurred because the atmosphere was moist.

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5: 20 The Countdown Magazine. Hello there, I'm William Ryan III, and I'm so happy that you are joining me for this week's edition of 20 The Countdown Magazine. If this is your first time here, welcome. I hope you'll stick around and enjoy the show. Well, this week, the chart is full of questions. Which songs were building momentum? Which artists are making a push toward the top? And which track will end up claiming that number one spot by the time we're done? We'll find out together over the next couple of hours as we count down the 20 biggest songs in Christian music. And along the way, I've got some artist news for you, three things you need to know, of course, and a throwback song, and this week's future fan favorite winner. So no matter where you're listening from, thanks for making 20 a part of your weekend. Let's dive into the countdown.
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0: praying.
1: It is Bay Turner kicking off our countdown again this week at number 20 with his song, Somebody's Praying, here on 20 The Countdown Magazine. Well, Micah Tyler, he's also back in the same spot this week. Here he is with his song, Perfectly.

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1: This is Chandler Moore, and this is the heart behind my song, God, I'm Just Grateful. The Bible instructs us to give thanks in all things. That means in the good, in the bad, in the ugly, in the beautiful. We are to thank God for it all. And I think this song helps me set my eyes on the list of reasons I have to be grateful. God has been so good. And in the midst of fires and trials and struggles and battles, I still have a reason to be grateful. And this is that song. Here's God, I'm Just Grateful.
0: Number 18.

0: grateful for you.
1: Back in that number 18 spot again this week on 20 The Countdown magazine. That is Chandler Moore with God, I'm Just Grateful. And I heard he's just been a few days in Canada performing. So if you saw him, you got to let me know. We have so many great friends in Canada. So I'm sure some of you got to see him. Well, we are just getting started. And before we go any further, I've got a little challenge for you. Make your prediction. What song do you think is going to be number one by the end of today's countdown? Maybe it's the song that's been on top recently. Maybe you're pulling for a fast rising song, or maybe you're convinced a dark horse is going to make a surprise move this week. Hold on to your guesses, though, and see how you do over the next couple of hours. And if you want to make it official, let me know on social media. You can follow us on Instagram or on Facebook. Just look up 20 The Countdown magazine and chime in with your little prediction there, and we'll find out what happens here by the end. And I'd love to hear from you wherever you are listening from around the world. Chime in and let me know.
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9: Hey, this is Tasha Layton, and I wrote the song Meet Me in the Valley after hearing a parent who had lost a child say, I found myself in a deep valley, but to my surprise, God met me there. You know, the way out of our valleys is through. We have to feel everything we need to feel and admit those feelings to God so that He can meet us in those places of grief, sadness, confusion, loneliness. We are not alone in it. He'll meet us there and He'll take us through.
2: Number 17.

0: She is dropping down two spots this week to number 16 here on 20 The Countdown Magazine. It is Carly Ann Taylor, and that's her song called Why Should I Worry? What a great message in that one, right? Well, if you don't know a lot about Carly, she graduated with a bachelor's degree in commercial music production. I mean, that is pretty cool. But not long after college, she got an opportunity to sing with David Leonard, who you've heard on here on The Countdown before, and that was at a music festival, and things pretty much just took off from there for her. Well, do you look forward to hearing from fellow listeners around the world each week like I do? I receive feedback all the time that lets me know we should continue sharing these messages, and I'd love for yours to be the next one I play. 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And we have a listener line set up just for you. It is 1-888-535-2020. 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
1: 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I think the first time I got in touch with this show was, you know, those days where you're flipping through the radio channels and then you just bump on this nice music, you know. And before I know it, I'm listening to the big 20 songs of the in the Christian circles. And you see, like, I actually found it when it was under 10 songs, so I just listened in on those 10 songs, and ever since then, I always tune in every Saturday here in Uganda.
0: Isn't that cool? Raymond was literally just on a flipping channels there on the radio and found The Countdown. And maybe that's your story. Maybe you kind of came across The Countdown similar. 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

0: Well, we have more music on the way for you as we continue these 15 remaining songs, but we also have a few stories behind those songs. Like Pat Barrett, he is coming in no time to share more about I've Got a Fire. And of course, the artist news happening a little later this hour before we close it out. And we may even have time for a little throwback, take you back on a journey several years ago, see if you remember that song. So that is all coming up for you this hour.
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2: Well, I've been loving this collaboration between Phil Wickham and Crowder. Here they are singing It Really Is Amazing Grace.
1: Number 15.

0: there. Moving up two spots this week there at number 15. That is Phil Wickham and Crowder teaming up to sing It Really Is Amazing Grace here on 20. Now Pat Barrett making a one-point climb this week, but he's in to tell us a story about this one called I've Got a Fire.
1: Hey, y'all. I am so excited about I've Got a Fire this year for a lot of reasons, but this song was a joy to write. It was a joy to record. It was... I mean, a forever memory to film that music video with my dad. And all throughout that process, it reminded me of a couple things. One, that what we're a part of, this faith that we're a part of, is a long game. This is about our entire lives being lived and not just living the moment we're in, but finishing faithfully. And what an amazing, you know, testimony to the world to watch someone, not just a moment of their life, but the longevity of it, walking towards the Lord is so powerful. But also, gosh, to live in the fullness of what Jesus has done inside of us. And that flame that burns, my prayer is that the older I get, the brighter I burn. And what a sign and a wonder that could be for the world, and what a testimony of how great God is.
2: Number 14.

0: up one to number 14 here on 20 The Countdown Magazine. It's called I've Got a Fire. Hey, a little fun fact for you, too. Pat was one of the co-writers on that song, God, I'm Just Grateful, that you heard sung by Chandler Moore at number 18. Well, you've been hearing this song for 15 weeks now on The Countdown, and he's dropping down a couple of spots this week. We'll see what happens. It is Andrew Rip with I Do It Again on 20.
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1: That is number 13 here on 20 The Countdown Magazine. It's called I Do It Again. It's from Andrew Ribb. Well, because of listeners like you, 20 The Countdown Magazine is able to reach people all over the world with the hope of the gospel through Christian music. And recently, Daniel from Kenya made a financial gift to support the ministry here of 20. And he even included this cool note. 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Thank you for being a blessing to millions of listeners worldwide. May you continue spreading the gospel one song at a time to the ends of the world. Daniel, thanks for those encouraging words and for partnering with us in our mission here. And that's exactly what we are trying to do. 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
1: Well, you just heard this artist singing along with Crowder at number 15, but here's Phil Wickham again with Homesick for Heaven.
2: Number 20.

0: Hardest news. Three things you need to know. Number one.
1: Forrest Frank was recently in New York City here in the United States for his new tour, The Jesus Generation. Unfortunately, his show at Madison Square Garden had to be moved because the NBA Finals were happening there. Now, for those that don't know, the NBA Finals are the championship series for professional basketball here in the United States. So it's kind of a big deal, but Forrest turned the whole situation into something really special. He decided to use that opportunity to bless someone. He asked fans to share a story of someone who deserves some encouragement, and one person nominated Matt, a New York City pastor who coaches basketball through a program that he uses the sport to mentor and encourage young people in his community. So getting to bring him to the game was actually the perfect fit. Forrest surprised him with courtside tickets and then invited him to share a message at his show the next night. Here's a clip of that message that he shared.
2: I can feel New York City's broken heart, and I've come to tell you that he loves you, New York City. No matter how far you've gone, no matter how many times you've sinned this week, God wants to touch you. He wants to seal you. He wants to bring you into adoption and never let you go.
0: Number two.
1: For King & Country recently announced that production has officially started on a brand new film that they've been working on for 8 years. Now, the movie is set during the American Revolutionary War, and it follows two brothers who find themselves on opposite sides of the conflict. And if you want a behind-the-scenes look at the making of the film, they have launched a new social media page where they're sharing updates and giving fans a look inside the whole process. You can check out this clip that they shared about one of the songs in the film, but you got to go watch the rest of it at our website at 20thecountdown.com.
3: I don't want to leave, but this is the moment to do what's right.
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5: What?
4: 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Until this project.
6: Can we do that? 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That's crazy.
0: Number three.
1: Stephen Curtis Chapman recently debuted a new song with Chris Jansen at the Grand Ole Opry. They performed their new rendition of America the Beautiful as part of a special celebration leading up to America's 250th birthday. Stephen shared that the song is meaningful to him because of his love for the song growing up and the legacy of his grandfather who served our country. He said the song was created as a reminder to look for the beauty in our country and in each other, even during times of division.
4: Here's

0: you're up to date. That was three things you need to know. Now, back to the countdown with William Ryan III.
1: Hey, we're Caleb and John, and we are so excited for our new song, Finished. Really, the heart behind this song is from Philippians 1:6. It says, I'm sure of this, that he who started a good work in you will carry it on to completion until the day of Christ Jesus. And what a powerful reminder that God is not finished.
2: Yes, we're trusting God that he will always finish your story. If it's not good, it's not finished.
0: Number 11.

0: is a 20 The Countdown magazine throwback from 2018, not that long ago. 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
0: We are just halfway through this weekend's countdown, which means the top 10 is just ahead. One of the biggest questions of the week is whether Matthew West has done it again for that number one spot. He's been sitting there for 5 straight weeks, but can he make it for 6? Or is another artist ready to take over the top spot? We're going to find out before the end of this show. And that is not all we're going to find out. If you voted last week on the future fan favorite, we're going to reveal the one that had the most votes and play it for you. It's going to be a lot of fun, so plan to stick with me as we officially kick off these top 10 songs of the week.
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1: What's up, guys? This is
2: We the Kingdom.
1: And this is the story behind our song, Rescue Me. Y'all, we just want to give you a melody to put to an age-old story of David and Goliath. Man, he had some crazy faith, and it's amazing what God can do when we have faith like that. And we just pray that this song will be a huge encouragement to you guys to know that whatever giants you're facing out there are not impossible to fall to the ground in God's name.
0: Number 9.

0: number 8 this time from Jamie McDonald here on 20 The Countdown Magazine. It's her latest called Ain't No Way. Well, I told you last week that Jamie got to sing a song at CMA Fest for the very first time, which is no small thing. You know, and thinking about that song that we just heard called Ain't No Way, I'm reminded of how often God works in ways that we never could have predicted. I've had a few of these moments myself personally, even just in the last couple of months. So the song is really a celebration of God's faithfulness, though, and the moments when you look back and realize there is no way I could have gotten through that on my own, or no way that situation should have turned around, and yet God showed up in the midst of it all. Maybe you are in the middle of a situation right now where you can't see the outcome, and if that is you, don't give up, because I have personally been there, and that same God who has been faithful in the past is still at work today. And in fact, I'd love to hear your Ain't No Way story if you have one. What is something God's done in your life that can only be explained by His grace and His provision? 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Your testimony, you never know. It might be exactly what another listener across the entire globe might need to hear this weekend. 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
0: Well, are you loving our first songs as we kicked off our top 10? I mean, I'm loving them. I hope you are too, but we still have more great songs coming up. So if you haven't heard your favorite yet, which I would be surprised if you haven't, but it is sure to be happening soon because we still have 7 more to go this weekend and a winning future fan favorite to sneak in there too. So it's going to be a lot of fun. 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

is Elevation Worship at number 7 again this week with their song Alleluia on 20, the Countdown magazine. Well, this next one is our longest running song on the Countdown. At 22 weeks, it is Peter Burton with Where Would I Be on 20.

0: It is Peter Burton at number 6 this time after dropping down a couple of spots with Where Would I Be here on 20, the Countdown magazine. And that, I mentioned, was our longest running song this weekend at 22 weeks. Well, I frequently ask how long you've been listening to 20, and I've got a good reason for that. I got this message from Isabel in Diani Beach, Kenya, who answered my question. She wrote, "Been listening to 20 since 2000. 26 years now. Pure inspiration and worship," she said. And 26 years, I mean, think about that. Isabel has been listening long enough to hear songs in this countdown before some of today's artists were even born, like Josiah Queen and Carly Ann Taylor, just name a few. Now, Isabel, thank you for making 20 a part of your life for all these years and for taking time to reach out and say hello. That really means a lot to me, seriously. Now, you've got me curious. How long have you personally been listening? I know she's been listening for that long, but what about you? Are you a first-time listener, a 5-year listener, or 20 plus veteran just like Isabel? Let me know at 20thecountdown.com. I'd love to hear how long you've been listening to the show.
1: Coming up.
0: Well, 5 more to go. Can you believe it? We're down to our top 5. This is where things are going to get interesting too. So be sure you kind of get planted for a little while longer. And also, we're going to feature a radio station of the week here in just a second. And that's one of the many that airs this countdown around the world for you. So we're going to show them a little appreciation and let you hear from them as well. So stay with me.
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0: Our radio station of the week is WFST in Caribou, Maine. They have been airing 20 The Countdown magazine for more than 20 years. Now, Caribou is the most northeastern city in the U.S., and it sits in the heart of Maine, potato country. It also is a popular snowboarding destination in the wintertime. And while we've been sweating through the 90-degree temperatures here in Texas, they're enjoying highs in the mid-60s this weekend. Wow. 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

That is your winning future fan favorite here on 20 The Countdown Magazine. It's from the band Kane. It's their latest called Living Water. We hope to hear that one soon on the countdown. Would you agree? That's a good one. Well, I have some more good songs to play for you this week for you to vote on. Our first one is a brand new one from Dan Bremnes. Here is

0: John Reddick with a song called Holding On. That's the second pick there for the future fan favorite. The one before it was from Dan Bremnes. It was called Reaching for the Light. Those are this week's picks, so go vote.
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1: Well, this next band has a big fall tour coming up. It's going to include artists like Jeremy Camp and even the lead singer of the band's son, Sam Wesley. Here is Mercy Me with Make It Well.
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0: It's the band Mercy Me dropping down a spot there to number 4 this week here on 20, the Countdown Magazine. It is our song called Make It Well. A little earlier, I shared a message from Isabel in Kenya, who has been listening to 20 for 26 years. And that got me thinking about all the different seasons of life represented by the people listening right now. Take Matthew in Ottawa. He recently wrote in and said, thank you for playing good quality songs. This is my favorite show on radio. I listen to it whenever I can, and it's been since I was 16, and I'm now 25 years old. I love that. For Matthew, 20, it's been a part of nearly a decade of his life. And think about all that's happened between 16 and 25. I was thinking back to when I was that age, and wow, there was a lot going on with school, work, friendships, big life decisions, ups and downs. And through it all, 20 has been there for him. So I hope it's been there for you too. Whether you've been listening for 26 years like Isabel earlier, or 9 years like Matthew, or even 9 minutes, thanks for making 20 a part of your journey. And I would love to hear from you anytime you feel like you want to reach out and let me know your story. 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
0: 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So I know you love those just like I do. 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
2: This is Nate from Elevation Rhythm, and this is the heart behind our song, Washed. The Bible says in Ephesians 2:13, "But now in Christ Jesus, you who were once far off have been brought near by the blood of Christ." And that's what the song Wash is all about. We are able to celebrate that we were once far off, and because of the blood of Jesus washing us, we are now near to the heart of the Father.

0: It's Elevation Rhythm at number 3 this week after dropping down a spot with their song Washed. Here on 20, the Countdown Magazine. Okay, I'm really excited about this next one because CeCe Winans, she's in next with her song called Worthy of It All. But this is actually the highest that CeCe has ever been on the Countdown since I took over the show back in 2019. Here she is on 20.
1: Number 2.
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0: ABC Winans making a 3-point jump to number 2 this week with Worthy of It All on 20 The Countdown magazine. And I mentioned before I played that I'm pretty excited about that because since I took over The Countdown back in 2019, she's been on The Countdown several times, but she's never managed to climb this high. So I am so excited for that. She deserves it. I mean, that is such an amazing song. She's had so many great ones, but they've never gotten this high before for some reason. I don't know why, but anyway, I'm glad today is the day that we got to hear that together. Well, if you miss any part of our show, just a reminder that you can always catch up at our website at 20thecountdown.com. From there, you can stream the show anytime, day or night. It's always going there on a loop for you, so you can just tune back in and see what you missed. But while you're there, I mean, you got to do this. 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My team and I, we love to hear your story. We love to hear where you're listening from in the world. So go do that right now at 20thecountdown.com. Oh, and another thing, sign up for that e-newsletter. It is free, and it is something that we send out every week and kind of keep you informed with what's going on here at the show.
1: Coming up.
0: Well, you might already know what's coming up, but I'll go ahead and tell you. If maybe you're just tuning in, just assuming you don't know what's going on. But coming up here in just a second, it is our number one song in Christian music. It's going to be exciting.
2: Hang tight. You can count on us to be back with your number one song of the week.

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1: Number one.
2: Well, this makes 6 weeks in a row for Matthew West to be in this top spot. And here he is now to tell us the story behind his latest called Good.
3: For as long as I can remember, I've struggled to fully understand the depths of God's grace and the reality that it truly is a free gift. Instead, I get it all twisted and I think if I do enough good stuff, then maybe, just maybe, I'll be good enough for grace. But this is what Paul said in Romans 11, verse 6. And since it is through God's kindness, then it is not by their good works. For in that case, God's grace would not be what it really is, free and undeserved. So I hope that when you listen to this song, you remember what I'm trying to learn every single day. You're not loved because you're worthy. You're

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1: It is Matthew West with the number one song in Christian music for week number 6. That is a song called Good, and it is so good. It's been there for so long. I love it. Congratulations to him for holding on to that top spot, even when a lot of the other artists were they were trailing on him there. They were trying to get to that number one spot. You just never know what's going to happen here on The Countdown, so I hope you enjoyed this weekend getting to hang out with me, because I sure enjoyed hanging out with you, and I hope you'll come back again next week, and we can do it all again. I'm William Ryan III, and thanks again for listening this weekend and for making us a part of your weekend, and be sure to come back. 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
1: One of the Calabarzon region's most wanted fugitives has been arrested after facing multiple counts of abusing the 11-year-old daughter of his live-in partner in Cabuyao City, Laguna. The 24-year-old suspect was arrested along Naya Road in Barangay Balibago, Santa Rosa City. The victim remained silent because the suspect allegedly threatened to kill her if she reported the abuse. A hailstorm occurred in Taal Batangas and in Magalang, Pampanga on Sunday. Hail develops when strong thunderstorm winds carry raindrops high into freezing air, causing them to turn into ice. While hailstorms are not a common weather phenomenon in the country, the severe thunderstorm occurred because the atmosphere was moist.

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1: Rise up! One of the Calabarzon region's most wanted fugitives has been arrested after facing multiple counts of abusing the 11-year-old daughter of his live-in partner in Cabuyao City, Laguna. The 24-year-old suspect was arrested along Naya Road in Barangay Balibago, Santa Rosa City. The victim remained silent because the suspect allegedly threatened to kill her if she reported the abuse. A hailstorm occurred in Taal Batangas and in Magalang, Pampanga on Sunday. Hail develops when strong thunderstorm winds carry raindrops high into freezing air, causing them to turn into ice. While hailstorms are not a common weather phenomenon in the country, the severe thunderstorm occurred because the atmosphere was moist.

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1: Rise up! One of the Calabarzon region's most wanted fugitives has been arrested after facing multiple counts of abusing the 11-year-old daughter of his live-in partner in Cabuyao City, Laguna. The 24-year-old suspect was arrested along Naya Road in Barangay Balibago, Santa Rosa City. The victim remained silent because the suspect allegedly threatened to kill her if she reported the abuse. A hailstorm occurred in Taal Batangas and in Magalang, Pampanga on Sunday. Hail develops when strong thunderstorm winds carry raindrops high into freezing air, causing them to turn into ice. While hailstorms are not a common weather phenomenon in the country, the severe thunderstorm occurred because the atmosphere was moist.

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1: up! One of the Calabarzon region's most wanted fugitives has been arrested after facing multiple counts of abusing the 11-year-old daughter of his live-in partner in Cabuyao City, Laguna. The 24-year-old suspect was arrested along Naya Road in Barangay Balibago, Santa Rosa City. The victim remained silent because the suspect allegedly threatened to kill her if she reported the abuse. A hailstorm occurred in Taal Batangas and in Magalang, Pampanga on Sunday. Hail develops when strong thunderstorm winds carry raindrops high into freezing air, causing them to turn into ice. While hailstorms are not a common weather phenomenon in the country, the severe thunderstorm occurred because the atmosphere was moist.

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1: Rise up! Authorities filed criminal complaints yesterday against the 15-year-old student involved in the deadly shooting at San Jose National High School in Tacloban City. The suspect and his 14-year-old cohort were turned over to the Regional Rehabilitation Center for Youth for proper custody following the attack. The 15-year-old is facing charges for 3 counts of murder, 3 counts of frustrated murder, and multiple counts of serious physical injuries. The victim and the suspect are both 17 years old. Senate President Sherwin Gachalian pushed for his proposed social media ban for minors, expressing concern over the effects of violent online content that may have influenced the 2 minors behind the deadly school shooting in Tacloban City. Gachalian renewed his call for the passage of the proposed Social Media Safety for Children Act, which seeks to prohibit social media use for children below 16 years old. A grade 9 student of Julio Ledesma National High School in San Carlos City, Negros Occidental, is being treated at a medical facility after he was stabbed on Tuesday outside the school premises, allegedly by a grade 10 student. Initial investigation showed that the victim sustained an injury in his lower right abdomen.

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1: Rise up! Authorities filed criminal complaints yesterday against a 15-year-old student involved in the deadly shooting at San Jose National High School in Tacloban City. The suspect and his 14-year-old cohort were turned over to the Regional Rehabilitation Center for Youth for proper custody following the attack. The 15-year-old is facing charges for 3 counts of murder, 3 counts of frustrated murder, and multiple counts of serious physical injuries. The victim and the suspect are both 17 years old. Senate President Sherwin Gachalian pushed for his proposed social media ban for minors, expressing concern over the effects of violent online content that may have influenced the 2 minors behind the deadly school shooting in Tacloban City. Gachalian renewed his call for the passage of the proposed Social Media Safety for Children Act, which seeks to prohibit social media use for children below 16 years old. A grade 9 student of Julio Ledesma National High School in San Carlos City, Negros Occidental, is being treated at a medical facility after he was stabbed on Tuesday outside the school premises, allegedly by a grade 10 student. Initial investigation showed that the victim sustained an injury in his lower right abdomen.

0: 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Rise up!
1: Authorities filed criminal complaints yesterday against the 15-year-old student involved in the deadly shooting at San Jose National High School in Tacloban City. The suspect and his 14-year-old cohort were turned over to the Regional Rehabilitation Center for Youth for proper custody following the attack. The 15-year-old is facing charges for 3 counts of murder, 3 counts of frustrated murder, and multiple counts of serious physical injuries. Pilfered petroleum products and equipment worth 12 million pesos were intercepted in Nevada City. 10 men were arrested. To enable consumers to buy basic goods at lower prices, the Department of Trade and Industry is planning to deploy more rolling stores in Metro Manila. Under the initiative, consumers can buy basic necessities and prime commodities such as fresh poultry, processed meat, condiments, canned sardines, laundry, and body soaps at discounted prices. By bringing major food manufacturers directly to the community and removing middlemen, the goods will be made available at a lower cost.

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1: This is By the Way. A Christian poet named Gerhard Frost once wrote, "Of all the facts I daily live with, there's none more comforting than this. If I have two rooms, one dark and the other light, and I open the door between them, the dark room becomes lighter without the lighted one becoming darker. We call Christ the light of the world. No light is brighter than His light. It brings love, promises, forgiveness, hope, comfort, strength, and so many valuable things. When my life is not going well and my surroundings seem quite dark, I can open the door, as it were, to the light of the world. He is always there. His light is never diminished. But it can always brighten me and my surroundings. Open the door." This is By the Way.

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4: Hello and welcome to God's Promises, a brief five-minute audio visit with the promises that God has for you and for me. Happy to have you along for the next few minutes. Listen, and we're both going to learn more about God and His promises and His love for us, an unconditional love that's offered to us no matter what we've done, no matter how we've turned our back on God or gone away from God for months or years. He welcomes you home, just like the story in the Bible of the prodigal son, where one of the two sons asked for his inheritance, went away, squandered it, and when he came home, the father ran to him, put his arms around him, and welcomed him home. I'd like to say that if you've been away from God for a while or away from church for a while, come home. Your Father in heaven is waiting for you to welcome you with open arms. For the past few programs on God's promises, we've been looking at a glossary of Christian terms and unpacking those a little bit so we both can understand them better. The glossary simply lists alphabetically A, B, C. We're up to the D's, and the first term that we hear frequently used with regard to Christianity, in this case, a spiritual being that Christians have to fight against. Under D, we find demons. Demons are spirit beings who serve Satan. They're essentially fallen angels. Approximately one-third of the original angel population who lost their former position in heaven along with Satan for their rebellion against God. If you look at the Bible in Revelation chapter 12, around verse 4, I believe, you're going to find the story about how Satan wanted to be equal with God. He was Lucifer, the angel of light, and the angel who turned against God have fallen from grace with God and now serve Satan. Are they real? Yes. If there's good spirits, there's bad spirits. Put on your full armor of God, plead the blood, and cover yourself with the blood of Jesus, and that'll help protect you from the demons that do exist in our world on a spiritual realm. Speaking of angels, one of the things I like to bring to light in circumstances like this is when we die, we don't become angels. The movies or cartoons or songs on the radio talk about when I get my wings. We don't become angels. Angels are a separate creation, just like, cows and bulls are different than birds and dogs and cats. They're all separate forms of creation. Humans and angels are different. When you die and leave this world, because you're saved by grace through faith in Jesus Christ, you'll go to heaven and be you, a perfect you, in a resurrection body. But nowhere in the Bible does it say we get wings and become angels. Continuing with our list, D, denying self, to place God's wills and desires above your own. That's in Matthew 16:24. It's a good idea if you do a word search in a Christian source on denying self, to put your will aside and do what God calls you to do. Devotions, an important time, personal time of fellowship and communion, private time with God, Bible study, prayer, worship. Most people in the world have time to watch TV or read a book that they like. Please make a date with God and have devotions every day. If you're lucky, you can do it at the same time in the same place so that your mind is in the right mood to receive a word from God. Try it every day. Under the D's, we find discipleship, the process of making other disciples, the practice of introducing people to Jesus Christ. In Matthew chapter 28, right at the end, Jesus says, "Go teach everybody what I've taught you." One simple way to do that is with your neighbor next door or the person across the street. Just mention briefly, "Hey, if you ever want to go to church with me, I'd be happy to give you a ride." Well, those are some terms that begin with D, and I'm delighted that you're listening. We'll pick up where we left off next time on God's Promises. I'm Pastor Ed Brady. If you have any questions,
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1: Rise up! Authorities filed criminal complaints yesterday against the 15-year-old student involved in the deadly shooting at San Jose National High School in Tacloban City. The suspect and his 14-year-old cohort were turned over to the Regional Rehabilitation Center for Youth for proper custody following the attack. The 15-year-old is facing charges for 3 counts of murder, 3 counts of frustrated murder, and multiple counts of serious physical injuries. Pilfered petroleum products and equipment worth 12 million pesos were intercepted in Nevada City. 10 men were arrested. To enable consumers to buy basic goods at lower prices, the Department of Trade and Industry is planning to deploy more rolling stores in Metro Manila. Under the initiative, consumers can buy basic necessities and prime commodities such as fresh poultry, processed meat, condiments, canned sardines, laundry, and body soaps at discounted prices. By bringing major food manufacturers directly to the community and removing middlemen, the goods will be made available at a lower cost.